0: 106.3 The Core, and we're going to the phones. Don't worry, it's not far. They're literally right here. It's the Greg B. Harrell Show. You know, if there's one thing that people are always saying to me, it's, Greg, what bothers you? Oh, joyrides really gave joyrides a bad name. Another thing that people are saying to me is, Greg B. Harrell, you don't have enough news from Fresno on your radio show. And you're thinking, Greg, why would I care what's going on in Fresno? Well, Fresno is a magical place, as we're about to find out when we listen to another actual clip from the Fresno Television News.
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0: And there's more where that came from. 7 to midnight on 106.3 The Core. Seriously, is he all right?

0: 106.3 The Core. So this is a phone call that happened. All right, okay. A test to find out how much of a gamer you are.
1: Okay.
0: What is swamp water?
1: Swamp water?
0: Yeah.
1: See, I'm going to pretend to know and say it's something like Mountain Dew and an energy drink mixed together.
0: Well, no. It's actually when you get every flavor of Slurpee in one cup.
1: Does that actually taste good?
0: Well, I mean, its name is Swamp Water, so I'll give you one guess. Okay, you're 1 for 2 on this test to find out how big of a gamer you are. Let's see if you get a passing score here. I'm going to say a word, and you tell me the first thing that comes into your head. Code.
1: Up, down, down, left, right, A-B, A-B.
0: Well, I appreciate that, but what am I going to do with 30 lives? This phone call is proof I'm barely doing anything with one.

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0: 106.3 The Core. It's the Greg Beharrell Show. This is fascinating from a music business perspective. We are entering another golden era for music. Well, at least in terms of profitability. The three major record labels, Universal, Sony, and Warner, now employ over 27,000 people combined. That number is up about 6,600 workers since 2017. Okay, so how is that possible? Well, the advent of social media profits from music has opened a path for more jobs in music. No, well, not literally. Being trapped inside a melody is a Black Mirror episode.
1: Oh.

0: 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It's the Greg B. Harrell Show. 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I use it. It's awesome. I really believe in it. Check it out. And now on to the show.
1: I've been listening to you for a long time.
0: I'm so sorry.
1: And then I'm like, yeah, why not? Call. Pick up the phone.
0: Wow. Can you pass along these instructions to my parents? They could stand to read them. But you know what? You've revealed a little known trick. Those rectangles that people text with can actually make phone calls. Who knew?
1: You made my night, dude.
0: Well, everyone heard it. That was a compliment. It's legally binding.
1: What?

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It's the Greg B. Harrell Show. At Greg B. Harrell on most of the social media. If it's not that, it's at Greg B. Harrell Show. Does equipment at the soap factory ever need to be cleaned?

0: Okay, so this is going to sound very Batman 66, but to the 106.3 The Core phone lines, it's the Greg B. Harrell Show. You know, if you're like me, then you also believe unlimited can never be limited, so unlimited is limited. But also, if you're like me, you're busy during the afternoon all week long. If that's the case, there's something very important you're missing. All the great TV that's on during the afternoon. Don't worry, I've got your back on this. Here's a sample of what you've missed on afternoon TV.
1: Unless you're a stoner, it's not something you'd see. So here's what you missed on afternoon TV.
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0: 1063 The Core. Oh, here's a nice phone call.
1: Who goes there? Reveal yourself at once, lest there be trouble.
2: Hi, I'm looking for Greg.
0: Oh, yeah, me too. I lost him somewhere in my 20s.
2: Have you found him yet?
0: Not yet, no, but I am hot on the trail of disappointment he's left in his wake.
2: Hey, at least you're making progress, right?
0: Well, amateur-gress, let's be real.
2: Fair enough.
0: Yeah, you're right. Too many mental gymnastics for that one to land. So, no, it is me. Hi, hello.
2: I'm glad you answered. I'm really excited.
0: Oh, that's great. And I'm going to enjoy it now while I can, because I know that excitement will wane as the conversation continues.

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106.3 The Core. It's the Greg B. Harrell Show. This is kind of weird and very cool. A study by the RIAA found that Gen Z were 25% more likely to purchase new vinyl than any other age group. Isn't that surprising? Now, why is this? Well, to Gen Z, vinyl is a collectible. Most of them just put it on the wall. Looks kind of nice. Conversation piece. All my personalities ask me about it.

0: 106.3 The Core. Someone called in. Go figure. I don't know.
1: I think those. Okay. Let me ask you a question.
0: Here we go.
1: Okay. If you had your pick, would you go the first spaghetti western with Clint Eastwood, A Fistful of Dollars?
0: Oh, yeah. You know, they should do a remake inflation version, A Fistful of 53 cents, and I think there's some washing machine tokens in there. Okay, so A Fistful of Dollars.
1: Or would you go for a few dollars more?
0: Oh, nice. Yeah, my favorite movie named after an upselling technique. Okay, so do we have a third option here?
1: Or would you go The Good, the Bad, and the Ugly?
0: Nah, not that one. I already have those options for selfie angles.

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1: I need your arms around me. I need to feel your touch.

0: 1063 The Core. Why don't you call me like this fine person?
1: Yeah, no, definitely. And I'm of like an age where a lot of, you know, 70-ish older gals, you know, kind of try to get my number and stuff sometimes. So that's another thing.
0: Oh, you're getting hit on by some older women, huh? Well, hello, Mr. Gladstone. Your usual room? Oh, wow. Okay. The graduate references play. Okay. Noted.
1: It's kind of weird. You know, I'm out there and I got these grandmas trying to, you know, get my number and stuff. So it's kind of cool.
0: Cool. It's shockingly impressive because you got to understand these are women who know quality.
1: Well, you know, for my age, I'm 57. So for my age, I look pretty good, I guess, but not trying to be conceited or anything.
0: So what is the older woman's approach when she hits on you?
1: You know, it just happened a few times, but yeah, just, you know, hey, what are you doing tonight? And they might be, you know, not have anything to do and might want to offer to take me out or something, or just give me a call, give me their number, something like that.
0: Whew, that might be their most attractive trait. People who still actually make phone calls.

entire staff probably has ADHD. It would explain why it takes a week to get a commercial done, and nobody remembers what that meeting was about. But by God, can we multitask? Mid-Michigan's Alternative, 106.3 The Core. Ooh, shiny!

0: for good.
1: 106.3 The Core. You know, people dial me, and it's ever so comforting. Well, I hope I'm not taken away from your time at home.
2: Oh, God, no worries. I'm just vibing.
1: You're vibing?
2: Oh, yeah. Always vibing.
1: Okay, well, I do appreciate that you think I'm cool enough to know what that means, but I don't. I think I once saw that written on a juice box so as to make the product appear hip. Vibin' Apricot. So what is vibin'?
2: Vibin' is when you're just hanging out. You're feeling good. You're chilling.
1: What does temperature have to do with it?
2: What?
1: You said you're chilling. So, like, it has to be 32 Fahrenheit, 0 Celsius, or what?
2: I mean, it doesn't have to be.
1: And you said hanging out. Exactly what of yours is hanging out?
2: I'm confused.
1: Whew, welcome to the last 20 years of my life.
2: All right. Well, yeah, I just wanted to say I appreciate the show. I think it's really funny.
1: Well, as I say in response to positive texts, thumb!

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106.3 The Core. It's the Greg B. Harrell Show. Music tech fascinates me. This is kind of cool. There's now a company that will make gold, silver, or platinum versions of records that are actually listenable and collectible and sold for big bucks. Precious Sounds spent about 5 years developing technology that will stamp vinyl records in precious metal. Now, it takes 10 times the pressure of regular vinyl, so it's some pretty high-tech equipment to do this, but the records themselves are 8 times more durable. So a lot of collectors are getting platinum, gold, and silver versions of their favorite records of all time. Because with this tech, you can listen to that platinum, gold, or silver version. And then you can say things as you listen, like, I'm fancy.

0: 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Working on the jingle. To call this show, you would have to be...
1: Hi.
0: Wow, I can't believe that worked. Hello!
1: Hello?
0: Okay, you don't have to say it like you're Demi Moore and I'm Patrick Swayze, returning for some non-corporeal pottery. Well, what you doing?
1: Oh, not much. Just get off work when your show starts. I love listening to it on my way home.
0: Ah, I'm blushing so much that Sephora could offer me as a free sample with purchase.

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106.3 The Core. It's the Greg B. Harrell Show, at Greg B. Harrell on most of the social media. If it's not that, it's at Greg B. Harrell Show. Here's an idea. A superhero that only has powers in the morning. We call them breakfast. This joke works better in print because you'd see that it says breakfast, like punching, but it sounds like breakfast. Okay.

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0: 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It's pretty cool. Check it out. Let me know what you think. Or just shout what you think, and I'll probably be close enough to hear it. You found a lost cause. Hello.
1: Yes, we have a search warrant for Greg B. Harrell.
0: Oh, no.
1: He working?
0: You know, when I was younger, I thought it was Search Warren, and I would always wonder, what is this Warren guy up to?
1: Oh, no, you lie.
0: Also, you asked if I'm working, but in radio, it's working, in quotes.
1: Oh, is that what it's called, working?
0: But yes, of course, this is Greg.
1: There he is.
0: Check my sleeve for the desperation. That's where I wear it.

106.3 The Core. People call the show because positives and negatives attract. I am, of course, the negative. It's the Greg B. Harrell Show. What is really hot right now? The CD collector market. What? Really? Oh, yeah. So folks are paying hundreds of dollars for out-of-print, rare copies of CD releases from some of their favorite artists. And young folks are paying big time for common old CDs, often triple what used CDs were not 5 years ago. So if you have common discs from still popular artists, those CDs are likely worth what you paid for them new. Yeah, there you go. Making your money back. Cool. Ish.

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0: Facebook, Instagram, and TikTok. Yeah, we got them. 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
1: How do we get you to talk more?
0: I mean, good cop, bad cop routine always works. Do you own a police officer outfit? 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So you want to hear more of me, huh? Wow.
1: Well, yeah. I listen to you like every day, so.
0: What? You listen every day?
1: Pretty much. I'm an Uber driver, so, yeah.
0: I'm on in an Uber every day? Oh, that's great, because now when people ask about my pruny skin, I can say, oh, yeah, I spent the day in a pool. Well, no, but seriously, thanks for listening. That's very cool.
1: Yeah, well.
0: I assume. I actually have no concept of what cool is.
1: Absolutely. You're very funny, and I like all your jokes, and I wish you talked more. And if we have to show up at the radio station with a baseball bat, just give me some sort of code word.
0: Nope. No need to bring any wood. I'm far thick enough.
1: There it is.

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gotta tell you something. The 106.3 The Core phone lines are more busy than the basement of B. Altman. It's the Greg B. Harrell Show. I'm going to write my mental diary in moments. If you've never heard that before, a mental diary thought is the kind of thing that floats through your brain where, if you said it out loud, people will be like, what? That's what you think about? You can share those thoughts on this show. So feel free. In fact, here's a mental diary thought I had not moments ago. I'm happy for people who are unapologetically themselves. Personally, I'm apologetically myself, so let me know if you need one.

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106.3 The Core. It's the Greg B. Harrell Show. Drove past a place called Just Tires. How could they possibly know the morality of tires? I like to close every show by writing a little something in my diary. So here we go. Dear Diary, Greg B. Harrell here. I don't understand dragon boat races. Obviously, the dragon is going to win every time. Thanks for listening, everybody.

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0: Cigarettes are a lot like hamsters. 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
1: Oh, God! 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No!
2: Oh, God!
1: What is wrong with you? 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
0: Guys! I'm saying it's bad for you.
1: Yeah, we got that. But Jesus, man!
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6: One thing that I hope that you've come to expect from this show is that whether it's something really good or really bad that happens to us, we're going to share it with you.
7: Yes.
6: And Audrey, yesterday you had to make a phone call that you were not expecting.
7: So I was sitting on the couch yesterday eating trail mix,
6: as I do. Nice choice.
7: And what is inside trail mix, gentlemen? Usually.
6: Nuts.
7: Can you run it down?
8: Yes. M&Ms, peanuts,
6: raisins.
8: Those little, like the reddish, orangish little bar things.
7: Sometimes.
6: Depending on the trail mix, sure.
7: Yeah. I went with OG. And you're right, raisins.
6: Mm-hmm.

0: I didn't know this is a dog story.
1: So wait a second, though, okay. Dave. You're getting a little ahead of yourself because you don't know what's happening.
2: Yeah. So
1: you have no idea what's happening.
2: How many raisins do you think your dog and which dog? Because you have two different
1: they
2: dogs.
1: They both were chomping on the raisins.
2: And one weighs
1: one's
2: like
1: 5 pounds and one's like 45. Okay. So I'm like, oh my God, this is horrible news. So I just think to myself, ask ChatGPT. Can dogs eat raisins? I know that they can't, but like, how bad is it really? Okay. Cause I grew up with dogs who would like eat chocolate, like, cause you've got kids and if it eats chocolate, like that sucks. And that's pretty poisonous for dogs too. Mm-hmm. I was like, okay, so let me go ahead and make a little quick phone call. ASPCS.
0: What is that?
1: Or is that ASPCS? What's ASPCA? The one that Sarah McLachlan is always the
2: ASPCA?
0: Yeah, it's ASPCA.
1: Yes. Okay. So I make the phone call.
2: I don't know what that stands for though, by the way.
1: Let me look it up. It is.
0: ASPAC.
1: I don't even know.
0: Doesn't matter.
1: Animal Special Pest Control Association. That's what I would say. That's not right. So I make a phone call and they're like, hey, do you need English? And I was like, yeah. One for English. And then they say, hey man, do you need poison control? And I'm like, yeah, I do. Press one for poison control. Okay, one. It'll be $110 for a consultation on this phone call. And I immediately go, are you kidding me? I have donated to Sarah McLachlan and those dogs that have been in cages, feral, flea-ridden, without food.
0: Missing a tooth.
1: Missing a tooth or two. Maybe. My whole life.
0: Blind in one eye, hobbling around on
1: 34 years old, and I have heard this song and donated 50 cents. My whole
0: per
1: life.
0: Per month.
1: You're going to charge me $110 to make sure whether or not my dog can eat a damn raisin? I was so upset. Can you fathom a moment where we are just taking 50 cents at a time from every human out there?
0: And then in your time of need, they're going to fleece you for $110 American dollars.
1: Now my dog.
2: Is that pre-tax, post-tax?
1: I'm going to say post-tax dollars.
0: Yeah, even worse.
1: And I am so upset because, I mean, I'm not joking. I immediately started hearing this song in my head. I was like,
0: you're like, sorry,
1: where did that money go? It's certainly
0: time
1: not
0: for
1: going
0: you to
1: the
0: cross the rainbow bridge. The raisins may be the end of you, but I will always love you.
2: The raisinbow bridge?
1: Yeah, the raisin bridge, Moni. And I kissed my sweet girls on their nose and I said,
0: good luck, I'm going to the gym.
1: I did.
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12: Saginaw has Stevie Wonder. Bay City has Madonna. And Midland has Steve Shelley, the drummer from Sonic Youth. At least he still claims the Tri-Cities as home. 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

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Evanescence, Hayley Williams, Breaking Benjamin, Gorillaz, My Chemical Romance, and the Foo Fighters all in our summer six-pack grand prize. 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
1: So Mahoney is mad at me. You want to tell him why?
2: Yeah, Dave, I sent you a text yesterday saying, hey, remember June 1st, the Masters golf tournament tickets are now open. Applications for that. Yeah. I have been applying for Masters tickets for 15 years. Our other good friend Matt has been applying for them for 20 years. We thought you were in on this because we have a pact that if one of us gets tickets, we're all going to go down to the Masters and experience the best golf tournament in the world.
1: Well, you just said that there would be three of us and you only get two tickets, right?
2: You get four tickets.
1: Oh, you get four tickets.
2: You get four tickets to the practice rounds.
1: Yeah, well, to the practice rounds.
2: Just as cool, actually more fun.
1: Okay. Well, so here's the thing, though, is that I've seen you guys applying every single year for 15 and 20 years, respectively, and neither of you have ever gotten these tickets.
3: So I need to come in here and interject. Okay. So what just happened is that Mahoney looked at you and said, hey, did you apply for your tickets?
1: And I said no.
3: And you just said no, and the shock and just absolute betrayal that was on Mahoney's face, thinking that you've been applying every year.
2: For 15 years.
3: For 15
2: we were in
3: years.
2: This. This was a pact. We were supposed to be doing that. Yes, it was. If you go back and look through this text thread, you can see I remind you, or our friend Matt reminds us, that, hey, the applications are open in the month of June.
1: You guys reminding somebody that the applications are open is not a pact.
2: Yes, it is.
1: No, it's not.
2: You do not remember because you were single at the time, sir. This is how long ago this pact goes back, Audrey. But we used to golf all the time, and Dave doesn't seem to remember one night after imbibing too much, we made this pact.
3: This is Slutty Palms. Golf. This is Slutty Palms, Dave Farrah days.
2: Now,
3: this
2: Dave was living on a golf course then.
3: Oh, this there
1: Even
3: was a
1: sluttier.
3: That is actually sluttier. That's actually true.
1: Okay, so Audrey, let me ask you a question because Mahoney's acting like he's all offended and butthurt over here that I've not been applying for these tickets that no one's going to get for the past 15 to 20 years. 15 to 20 years ago, that Mahoney would have gone to the Masters if he had gotten the tickets.
3: Oh.
1: There's no chance. This dude doesn't go to any events.
2: Hold
3: but
2: on.
3: But this
2: one
3: is
2: second.
3: His reason.
2: I'm calling my wife right now. She doesn't know we're talking about this. I'm going to ask her if I got tickets, if
1: would
2: I should
1: you be
2: go.
1: Would you be allowed to go? Okay, go for it.
4: Hi.
2: Hey, we are doing a, we're on the air.
4: Oh.
2: I've got a question for you. This is unprompted.
4: Okay.
2: If Dave were to get tickets to the Masters golf tournament, would you want me to go?
4: Absolutely.
2: See, my
3: and
2: baby wants us to go,
3: yes.
2: too.
1: Baby said hell no in the background. I heard that.
2: Thank you. That is all. I love you.
3: I can't believe that after all of these years, Dave, that you have just betrayed you, Judas.
2: You have this.
3: Et tu, Brute?
2: I thought we were lifelong friends, Dave.
1: You thought wrong. Nope. There's no chance you're going to the Masters, even if I got tickets.
2: My wife and baby just confirmed.
1: Just because she wants you out of the house doesn't mean that you would actually take the effort to go.
2: Untrue.
1: Uh-huh.
3: I think this is the reason why he would go, Dave, is because this gives him a activity to go to.
2: Okay. Vows mean something to me, Dave.
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2: All right, let's embarrass ourselves. We got three contestants that called in. Mark called in first and chose me. I don't know if that's a great idea. Eddie called in second, chose you, Mahoney. You know, dovetailing off your win last week.
3: Terrible choice, Eddie.
2: And Mario called in last and got stuck with Audrey. So the only rule here is that we have to apologize to each contestant if we fail them. And Bossy Rossi has selected the words today and is really going for the jugular, guys. We have to start with sixth grade words today.
4: Okay.
2: Yeah. So, Mahoney, you got the victory last time. That means that you go first. Are you ready for your first sixth grade word?
5: Mm-hmm.
2: Okay, Bossy Rossi.
5: Well, Dave, here's the thing. So they're sixth grade words, but they're different levels of difficulty during this. And I have a feeling, because I've been here 3 weeks now, Mahoney hasn't thrown a real tantrum yet. I have a feeling this is going to rage Pete Mahoney a little bit.
2: All right, you're thinking. All right.
5: Mahoney, are you ready for your first word?
4: Let's go.
5: Broccoli.
4: Dude, you know. Dude, what are you? Oh,
6: the rage bait.
2: Oh, already he's angry.
6: God, yeah, that is so much. A little tough.
4: That's not a sixth grade word also. You're just making that up.
5: No, I got it from a sixth grade spelling bee. Christian school.
4: I'll leave you one bit. This is, feels like a character assassination that's happening right now.
6: Broccoli.
2: They aren't worried about the sins of the flesh, so they can focus on their vegetables.
6: Can you use that in a sentence for Mahoney? I'm not sure he's ever used.
2: Eat your damn broccoli, kid.
5: Mahoney does not eat broccoli.
4: I've never had broccoli in my mouth. Broccoli. B-R-O-C-C-O-L-L-I.
5: Incorrect.
6: Broccoli.
5: It's B-R-O-C-C-O-L-I.
2: Only one L.
5: One L.
6: Only no, one double L. L.
2: Yeah, you double L'd it.
6: Oh, dang. Okay.
4: Well, but I'll take the L and I'll apologize
2: You're still
4: to Mark.
2: Potentially in it if Audrey and I fail on the first round as well.
4: Okay.
6: All right, Dave, you're next.
5: It's possible. All right, this is for you, Dave. Your word is cautious.
2: C-A-U-T-I-O-U-S. Cautious?
5: That is correct.
2: Okay, so you're out, Mahoney. You want to apologize to Eddie?
4: Eddie, you made a terrible choice in picking me. I apologize for nothing.
6: You won last week.
4: This game has been rigged against me, and have a good day.
2: Well, see you later.
6: Goodbye.
5: Okay. I had some good words in the next round for Mahoney, too. All right, Audrey, your word is amateur.
6: Oh, no. A-M-M-A-T-U-R-E, amateur.
5: No,
2: what?
4: Not even close.
2: What?
6: A-M-M-A-T-U-R-E, amateur.
4: You don't watch enough porn.
2: No.
6: Well, that's just not what I was into. I watched plenty of porn.
4: I like real people.
6: I don't like the stuff where it's like, yeah, we're, nah.
4: Yeah,
6: I need him in the game for a minute.
4: I believe that there's real chemistry in that.
6: Okay, yeah.
5: It's not spelling porn.
6: Oh, wait, so did Dave just win?
4: Yes.
2: Yeah. You want to apologize to Mario?
6: Boring. No, I don't.
5: One round.
6: I don't care about him. He didn't even choose me.
2: Okay.
6: Yeah, bye. What the heck? I love being picked
2: and chosen. Mark, congratulations.
6: I got a praise kink. What are you talking about?
2: Excellent choice today. Taking it down in round all number right. one. Look at us go.
6: Well,
2: look
6: boring.
2: At us go, Mark.
4: This game sucks.
6: That was not really that big. Did that last a minute?
2: That's funny.
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6: How do you spell amateur?
4: M-A-T-E-U-R.
2: T-E-U-R.
5: That's correct.
2: Amateur.
6: I said T-U-R. Oh, I
2: said
6: R-E
2: as well.
5: Yeah. And you double-M'd it.
2: Yeah, I mean, you're a moron.
7: Dave and Mahoney.
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3: She was eating my workout clothes from earlier that day.
4: Have you ever considered that you just have an extraordinarily stinky crotch?
5: You got
3: stinky?
5: You need a shower.
4: That is inappropriate.
3: That is the meanest thing that you could have ever said.
4: Gamey.
1: Dave and Mahoney.
4: There is a federal district judge in the 11th Circuit that has been formally reprimanded after an investigation found that they were engaging in an extramarital affair with a high-ranking law enforcement official.
6: Order in the court!
7: Objection! Overruled.
8: Approach the bench, deputy.
9: Will the jury please rise?
1: Dave at Mahoney.
4: Investigators say that there was a dog inside of a parked truck, and I guess there was a loaded shotgun just laying on the bench of the truck. And the dog was hopping around, and sure enough, fired the gun. This feels very American
3: to me. It does.
4: A
3: Memorial
4: Weekend. Like, are other countries' dogs able to shoot guns?

0: interesting. She had put herself under a self-imposed ban from going to casinos all the way back in 2019. So we're talking 7 years ago.
1: So she told herself, I shall never step into a casino again.
0: And you can ban yourself from casinos. So basically, if you've got, you know, a gambling problem or whatever, you can say, if you see me in here, kick me out because I've got such an addiction that I'm not able to control
2: it. They'll trespass you. They'll trespass you.
0: Have facial recognition, all that stuff at a lot of casinos. Well, she was still in the casino and she was still gambling. But then she hit the jackpot, you see.
2: Oh, you got to get a hand pay.
0: And that's when the casino went, wait a minute, ma'am. You're not supposed to be here.
1: Okay, give me my jackpot and then I'll leave and I'll never come back.
0: Yeah. So
2: yeah, I don't blame them for kicking her out. That's what she has under her, you know, her profile.
1: But you won, and if not, then give me my money back that I put into those slots.
2: Well, yeah, it's one of
0: the things.
2: When
0: she's feeding
2: the
0: money in, the casino wasn't like, stop that immediately.
2: Well, to be fair, let's not crap on them because you and I have gambled in casinos 1,000 times. They're not paying attention to you if you are not winning, like, a hand pay. Like, you could just probably walk in.
0: I tend to disagree. I mean, at least some casinos, like the bigger ones in Las Vegas, they have facial recognition. And
1: yes.
2: But that's...
0: It's for people that have been, like, caught cheating.
2: Those are corporate
0: or banned or whatever.
2: Sure. This sounds like a tribal casino to me.
0: So it was not immediately clear whether or not she's going to receive the jackpot money. But according to the actual rules of the program, she would technically have to forfeit that jackpot. Because she had banned herself from the casino 7 years
1: earlier. If they don't pay her that and then just be like, all right, now leave, that'd be pretty slime ball.
2: I mean, again, though, I don't blame them for doing, because they are required by law. She put herself on this list. When they knew she was in, they kicked her out. That's just...
0: I'm with Audrey. Pay her money.
2: Pay her money, but also she's been trespassed. So if she comes back, it's actually a much bigger issue for her. But, like, this is a way less controversial situation than somebody, like, who hit, like, you know, mega bucks or $1 million. And they're like, nah, the jackpot.
1: Glitch.
2: Glitched, and you get nothing now.
1: And that does happen pretty often.
0: She was escorted off the property, and she did get issued a trespass citation. Right. So
1: That's fine.
2: They're doing what they're supposed to do in that regard. So that program is working. She's the one.
0: But still pay her money.
2: And also, she doesn't have anybody to blame but herself.
1: True.
2: Like, you want to go back in, call up, because you could take yourself off the list as well.
0: Yeah.
1: That's a good point.
0: Some good news today as well. There was a Domino's delivery driver out of Idaho. His name is Dan Simpson, and we know about him because he's an older guy. He's in his late 60s, and he's working as a delivery driver for Domino's, and he did something that was an act of kindness. So I guess the Domino's that he worked for had run out of Diet Coke.
2: Okay.
0: But the store...
1: Oh, my God.
0: Yeah. So the store runs out of Diet Coke. He decides to take it upon himself to stop along his way to the delivery and buy a Diet Coke for this person that had ordered it, just being a nice guy. And
2: problem solver.
0: He's out there, you know, rings the doorbell, and it's a Ring doorbell, so they have video footage of this, which is how this went viral to begin with. And they'd been tipped like $6.60.
2: Okay.
0: And the person's like, oh, my God, you stopped and got me a Diet Coke? Like, that's so nice of you. Let me give you an additional tip. And he's just... a nice older guy. He's like, don't worry about it. The 660 is fine.
1: That's somebody's grandpa.
0: Yeah. He's just being just sweet as could be.
1: Oh.
0: And the person that ordered the food and got the delivery and the Diet Coke decided that they were going to take the footage from their Ring doorbell and put it online because they're like, how sweet is this guy to not only stop and get me a Diet Coke because the Domino's had run out of it, but then also refuse an additional tip because the Diet Coke that he bought came out of the $6.60 tip to begin with.
1: What?
0: So they put it out and... they put it on GoFundMe, and everyone's like, this guy's almost 70 years old, and he's out here delivering for Domino's, and he's a sweet guy doing all this extra stuff. Over $100,000 in GoFundMe.
2: See, I feel like this is a scam.
1: GoFundMe does take, unfortunately.
2: They do. Well, they take a stupid amount out of that
1: big old chunk. So, like, that guy ain't really good.
2: If you
1: want
2: to scam the public, find a seemingly nice old person and do something like this. You know, there's no backstory. We don't know anything about Dan Simpson. We don't know anything about the family that's doing that other than here's a video that's being presented to us.
0: You're so cynical.
2: You know
0: so
2: why?
0: Cynical.
2: Because this you know how many happen. Times it has happened? You think about the homeless guy who was just so nice, and then there was the family, and then they got like $2 million and everybody was being stole from. Yeah. That's why I'm always skeptical.
1: It's going straight to the person who posted the video, I bet.

0: They monetized that video, didn't they?
1: Well, I mean, like...
2: Well, I don't care about that.
1: They don't have the... Well, no, they didn't monetize the video. Where... Whose GoFundMe did that set up to?
2: They did.
1: Did they get that guy's information so that he gets the money directly? Are we supposed to believe that they're going to just hand over the $100,000 and not keep any for themselves?
3: They're like, GoFundMe took a cut. We're going to take a cut.
2: We have taxes.
3: Like 80%.
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0: The Dave and Mahoney Show.
1: Okay, Audrey, you want way too personal of a question?
2: Depends on what the question is.
1: Okay, I'll just go ahead and ask it then.
2: A little weird.
1: Yeah. Have you ever been in such an intense sexual situation that you've had to have a safe word?
2: No.
1: Okay.
2: No. Certainly not.
1: Yeah.
2: I don't find myself to be prude, but I mean, I am not prude by standards of, normal. Okay.
1: Right. Yeah,
2: where missionary is still, kind of kinky.
1: So normally when you hear about a safe word, it's for that purpose, right?
3: Usually, yes. If there's some role-playing action or other things are going on.
1: Yeah. They have just stripped that from all sexiness. They're now saying that you should have a safe word, but it's just to stop the AI scammers. Have you guys heard about this?
3: Oh, yeah.
1: Yeah, so there's these experts that are going viral because AI voice cloning has gotten so good that basically you have to have a safe word with your family. If they call you and they're asking for money or for help or whatever it is, if you have a secret safe word that only you would know if you've decided on it in advance, then you ask for the safe word to basically verify that it's actually them on the other end of the phone.
3: Do we not remember this from Terminator 2, Judgment Day? One of the early scenes in the movie, Arnold is using a voice and he asks about a dog, but he uses the wrong dog name.
1: Uh-huh.
3: You know, and he instantly knew because it was AI talking to AI. And I feel like this is great advice because I will say this. AI has gotten so good. I know that when we are older, I'm getting got.
2: I am already kind of getting got sometimes.
1: Yeah. I mean, because all of us are pretty tech savvy. We spend a lot of time online and we have for our entire adult lives. And even going back to when, the internet first came around, we were early adopters. But they're saying that the AI generated voices are now so highly realistic that they're difficult for even the most tech-savvy people to distinguish from real speech, and officials recommend safety measures such as calling the person back on a known number and family using safe code words in situations to verify. Because in the heat of the moment, right, somebody calls you and they're asking for something, maybe in a panic, like they actually would if something terrible was happening, and you want to do everything to try to solve that problem in real time.
2: So scary.
1: Sometimes you can let your guard down, and you're right, it is scary, and it's terrible that people are exploiting people's good nature to help out loved ones, but they are, and so now we have to have a safe word for the least sexy reason possible, because we're just trying to not lose, I don't know, our 401ks.
0: Dave and Mahoney.
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2: It's Pop Trash on David Mahoney.
3: I have a new arch nemesis. This son of a bitch, the guy who just married Dua Lipa, the love of my life, is now reportedly the front runner to be the new James Bond.
4: I mean, he's handsome.
3: Get out of here. You've got too much stuff. Go have sex with my future ex-wife and stop taking a role from Jacob Elordi.
4: Okay. Dave, do you hear how weird you sound?
3: I know. This is pretty creepy, actually. Honestly, Dua Lipa could probably be my daughter.
4: Just have some self-reflection here.
3: Why start now?
4: I think that this guy is very handsome, and I think that that's kind of like the bar for being James Bond.
3: So, yeah, I mean, like, Jacob Elordi is another one of those, and most people, like, might
5: not
3: know.
5: Like, but he's not, like, Bond handsome, though. This dude is Bond handsome.
3: So, I would agree.
5: There's, like, rich. James Bond strikes rich. Elordi, you know, even though he's played some rich characters, isn't overly convincing in that particular role, in my personal opinion. But, like, Pierce Brosnan, rich as hell. Sean Connery, very rich.
3: So there's
5: Roger Moore.
3: Yeah, Roger Moore.
4: Which is funny because Jacob Elordi is literally dating one of the most wealthy women.
3: Yeah. No, he's got a lot going for him.
5: Boy toy. He ain't the wealthy one.
3: Yeah. This is interesting, though, on the list as well. And I actually really kind of like this. Tom Holland is in consideration as well. And Tom Holland has got a vibe to him.
4: He's a little boy, though.
5: Yeah, I don't see Tom Holland as him. I see the guy who played in the Kingsman. You know, and Blackbird, that actor, I forget what his name is.
4: What is his name?
3: Elton John as well. Yeah.
5: I see him. I would love to see him. He's probably going to have to get hair transplants, but we could see a bald Bond for the first time. No. I would like to see him as Bond.
3: I guess Sean Connery was bald. Did he have hair when he was Bond?
5: He had hair when he was Bond. Yeah. But Daniel Craig had thinning hair.
3: So season number 3 of Silo is on the way. It's going to premiere on July 3rd. So at the end of this month, we're getting the House of the Dragon back, and then Silo's coming back for season number 3.
4: Do people care about Silo?
3: I do.
5: I love Silo.
4: I mean, yeah, but do people?
3: It's a huge show.
5: That's why I got renewed. I mean, Apple's got all the analytics in the world.
4: Yeah, but there's also 6 seasons of For All Mankind on there. Are you guys watching season 6 For All Mankind?
3: No.
4: Exactly my point.
3: Yeah, normally, Silo's is kind of like a sci-fi show, and Apple does a lot of that, and I traditionally do not like sci-fi shows.
4: I don't hear everyone yapping about
5: it
4: like
5: that.
4: It's
5: been like 2 years, though.
3: It's been gone for a long time. But this new season's going to have 10 episodes, and again,
5: and I think
3: July 3rd.
5: This is the second to last season because it's based on 3 books, and I think they're splitting book number 3 into 2 different seasons.
3: Okay.
5: So I think, you know, we're getting ready to wrap up that series as well.
3: And
5: so
3: we like the beginning, middle, end shows that know where they're going. There's also a Gene Wilder biopic in the works, and interesting that a lot of people.
5: Audrey's going to cry.
4: I can't watch it.
3: You can't handle it, huh?
4: Well, that's what started my whole existential crisis, where I started going to the library and buying, like, philosophical books on, like,
5: life. She saw Gene Wilder getting old in the Netflix documentary.
3: You went crazy there for a little while.
4: I went crazy. Yeah, okay. I went nuts.
3: What do you think about this casting? Jeremy Allen White is who the fans are clamoring for?
4: Absolutely. Yeah, 100%. He looks just like Gene.
5: Yeah, there's been memes going around that he's his buff son.
4: Yeah. Yeah, he's going to have to lose some... Yeah, yeah, some weight,
3: in order to land this role, Jeremy, you're going to have to let yourself go a little bit. And finally, we've been talking about the NFL this week because of the blockbuster trades. This is just a crazy contract. You know who Drake London is?
5: Yep.
3: The wide receiver for the Atlanta Falcons. I would say, as far as like name value, like true NFL fans or like fantasy players know him, but he's not like this juggernaut of a talent.
5: He's not like a Tyreek Hill, Antonio Brown or, you know,
3: Justin Jefferson, one of the elite that everyone thinks of if you were to name the 5 best wide receivers. He just landed a new deal, 4 years, $141 million.
5: Hey, price is going up, man.
3: God.
4: Shut up.
3: He could actually make $150 million if he hits his incentives.
4: I can't stand extreme wealth. It makes me cringe out so hard.
3: For playing football.
5: You haven't tried it yet, though. That's the only reason you can't stand it.
4: Well, of course. That's what I was going to say. Share some of it this way, man.
3: Yeah, man. That's wild.
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0: Mahoney.
1: Political figures, people with inside information. We're hearing about all of these scams done by people that are betting on the poly market. So it's not sports betting. It's not even betting through a casino. They consider it to be trading, if you will, and that's leading to all kinds of problems when it comes to the prediction market. But poly market is one that's been mired in some controversy as of late because there was the guy who was the special forces dude that bet that they would take down
2: Maduro, the president of Venezuela. There's been tons of inside trading that's been going on. And here's the thing. I don't have an issue with gambling. Call gambling what it is. But I like gambling when it has, you know, like professional sports. Yes, there are the occasional fix. But by and large, it is not.
1: Well, because you can't buy off the people that are big enough to actually affect the outcome of the game.
2: But when you can bet on the weather,
1: right?
2: You know, and you can fix that by, you know, taking a hand dryer to the temperature station or a world event that's going to happen, like somebody's going to get shot.
1: Yeah.
2: You know, like crazy ass stuff like that, then, you know, that is a whole different world of stuff. And I am not here. I'm a traditionalist, Dave. Just give me sports betting.
1: We
2: the
1: like
2: way
1: to
2: God
1: lose
2: intended.
1: On our bets. That's right. Yeah.
3: I only have a problem with you betting on people to die.
1: That does seem a little bit dystopian. Even like the whole betting on political races and stuff feels kind of gross to me. It's like we don't need to monetize everything. There's sports on literally every single day.
2: Right.
1: Yeah, we're in the middle of the Stanley Cup Finals and the NBA Finals and baseball.
2: You know, Eastern European ping pong like an adult.
1: Right.
2: At 3 a.m.
3: So do you guys feel like this is the new wave of conservatism? It's like, do you guys feel like you guys are kind of like,
1: are we getting older?
3: I don't know.
1: Yeah, we're like, no, you just can't be betting on the weather. You know, do it. When we were boys, we could only bet on baseball.
3: I'm just curious. I don't know.
1: Maybe that's a good point. But in this case, it was a Google software engineer allegedly made $1.2 million in profits by trading on the prediction market. So this engineer placed bets based on Google's year in search.
2: Yep.
1: And those results were not public yet. And that gave him what they called an unfair informational advantage, a la insider trading. And he made large wagers, about $2 million in total exposure.
2: Yep.
1: And the outcomes were tied to people, what they most searched in 2025. His trading account, his username, Alpha Raccoon.
2: Okay, I mean, I don't hate the name, but he was, the thing he was betting on is that David, the guy who murdered, allegedly, his, like, underage girlfriend was going to get arrested because of all the search history and everything else. You know, another big name, Dave, I don't know if you saw this, George Santos, if you remember Congressman George Santos.
1: Oh, God, is he in another scandal?
2: He is now being accused of insider trading on Poly Market. As well, is there no integrity in these United States anymore? Come on, guys.
1: So I mean, I guess the information was not public, and because of that, it's, you know, private information with highly accurate predictions, and so he has been charged with commodities fraud, wire fraud, and money laundering.
3: Well, I mean,
1: misusing internal tools.
3: I think that should be. Do you get banned?
1: That's literal insider trading. That by definition. So him getting busted for it, kind of glad to see.
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1: You are as dumb as a bag of hammers, aren't you?
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4: You can call us anytime with your Blue Collar Confessions, either in studio or you can call the voicemail at 833-YO-DUMMY. And that's what happened here. A Blue Collar Confession that didn't involve poop for once.
5: Oh, thank goodness.
4: We don't think so. Have a listen.
6: Yeah, I got a Blue Collar Cougar Confessional. I used to do tree work. And on the side for myself, I do little small tree jobs and mow lawns.

0: Oh, well, you know what? Here we go. That's pretty awesome. But never talked to her afterwards because I ended up smashing my phone and ended up in jail shortly afterwards.
1: Message deleted.
2: What? You're just gonna hang up there?
3: You're exactly the guy who would end up smashing your phone and going to jail. If you're just like casually just being like, yeah, girl, like you're going through a tough time. Let's
4: plant this tree, yeah.
2: So did he get paid though? Because I tried to remove a tree. And it is there's nothing worse than trying to get rid of a tree stump.
4: A stump is
2: the worst thing in the world.
3: Stump is the worst.
2: There's no amount of sex from anyone that's worth removing a stump.
4: Disagree. Dua Lipa. But Audrey, so looking at you here, because do a tree
3: butt. No, Mahoney. That's just you putting tree in her last name. No, it didn't.
2: Dua Lipa?
4: Dua Lipa.
3: There you go. That's what you have to push in order to get excellence. Okay.
4: She called you out. You're coming up short, bud. Yeah. So I look over at you, Audrey, and I see you kind of rolling your eyes.
3: Yes. Don't believe him.
4: You don't believe him?
3: Until he said he went to jail, then I believed him.
4: Okay.
3: All the way up until he was like, yeah, and then I went to jail. And so, I was like, yeah, that checks out. You are that kind of guy. Now I believe you.
4: I believe almost all of these stories that we get because as a 34-year-old attractive woman, like you have not reached
3: pay for my lawn services?
4: Yeah, but you haven't reached this stage of life yet where, you know, people sometimes get lonely, and sometimes are going through a messy divorce and just want revenge. And this sounds like the latter. Like, she was very intentional, called this guy out to her house, knowing that she couldn't offer anything other than sex.
3: Good for her.
4: Full well knowing that it was going to work, and it did. And even better, he went to jail right after.
3: So she didn't have to worry about ghosting him.
4: Yeah.
2: And Audrey, the reason I believe these calls, that when we get them, is because most of us are terrible storytellers.
4: Right.
2: Like, he told that story. He remembered specific details, things that happened. Things like that don't happen when somebody's lying.
3: Unless you've watched the same scene over and over again on your favorite website.
4: See,
2: I watched a lot of porn. I have never seen tree stump removal porn. I've seen other stumps.
4: Dua Lipa porn, yes.
5: This is Dave and Mahoney.

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1: Have you ever walked outside first thing in the morning and you're like, why in the hell are these birds so loud and so happy this early? Like, the sun is not even up yet.
2: Right.
1: Can you be quiet, please?
2: Like, we're trying to sleep here, man.
1: Well, now we know the answer why.
3: What is it, Dave?
1: A new study has found that birds love pleasuring themselves. Yeah. Bird masturbation. That's what we're talking about, guys.
3: Is that a thing?
2: I've seen a lot of birds. I've never seen a bird jerking it.
1: You know what? It really bothers me hearing this because I always thought that all that white goo was bird poop patio furniture. And now, now I know it might be something else.
4: If they're dropping loads that large, that is terrifying. I think that it's okay to think that that's still poop.
1: So the seagull just flies over your meal and...
4: Okay. So how do we know about bird masturbation?
2: Are the bird calls, is that them like... Is that them just the, what was that guy's name that Howard Stern used to have on? Nick,
1: I know what you're talking about. So this, I guess they're calling it normal behavior for birds. So it's not a sign of stress or captivity issues when they're screaming like that. The researchers studied 120 bird species, including parrots, ducks, turkeys, chickens, and other common species. And the behavior is occurring both in the wild and captive birds.
4: Do you
1: which
4: think
1: is
4: the,
1: bold? Can you imagine you're basically in jail and you're just still going to town like
2: is
1: Hannibal
2: Lecter?
1: Is that
2: a sign of stress? Because that's an interesting thing that they led with this, you know, this report on. This is not a sign of stress. As if like were we? Has like, anybody we ever associated like I've never like stress wanked.
4: You haven't.
1: You haven't.
2: I feel like I'm stressed out right now. So I'm gonna.
4: That's the best stress reliever. Yeah, you've never done that.
2: And I've never been like stressed out where I'm like, oh man, how am I going to pay my bills? Well, I've got an idea.
1: No, I'll use it as a stress distraction as well.
4: Like, it's a reliever.
1: I've got to do my taxes, but first.
4: Yes, Mahoney, you should try it out.
1: And much like the human species, birds, I guess, do it across the entire spectrum, males and females, juveniles and adults, though males are slightly doing it more often.
3: That checks out.
1: But birds may exhibit behavior through actions like rubbing themselves against perches, toys, objects, or adults named Mahoney.
4: This is indoor birds?
1: It's all birds.
2: Indoor and outdoor.
1: It's all of them. Huh. Yeah. The study challenges the longstanding beliefs that the behavior is abnormal, and birds just go into town on themselves all the time.
4: Okay. Yeah. Which ones do you think are the most likely to touch themselves?
1: Cockatoos.
3: Well, cockatoos would make sense.
1: Cockatoos.
3: I was going to say pigeons.
1: Pigeons? Pigeons.
4: What about the blue-footed booby?
1: If you think about pigeons are the ones that are the most likely to be doing it, like, in the middle of the street.
2: They're
1: doing it in the parking lot of
2: the 7-Eleven.
1: The
2: kind you don't want to see.
1: Yeah.
4: What about the Dick Cecil?
1: Excuse me?
4: A bird.
1: Can we say that?
4: What about the Andine Cock of the Rock?
1: Why are bird names so horny, by the way?
4: Or the American Woodcock?
1: The American Woodcock.
4: Or the Hairy Woodpecker?
1: The Hairy Woodpecker.
3: Oh, God.
1: Horny birds.
4: Or the European Shag. These are great.
1: The European Shag. Yeah, baby.
0: Dave and Mahoney.
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3: Well, thanks a lot, Mahoney, you son of a bitch.
4: What?
3: Over
4: what?
3: Here assaulting my good character, calling me a bad friend.
4: You are a bad friend.
3: After everything that I have done for you throughout your life, carried you on my back, put your name on my show.
4: I was the one with show experience first.
3: I'll show you. Experience?
4: Yeah.
3: You went to San Diego and did a morning show for half a year and got fired.
4: It was...
5: You were ADHD Dave, yeah. Okay?
3: Attention deficit Dave, thank you very much.
5: Oh, God, not much better.
3: Yeah. But anyway, I'm a bad friend because I have not been applying for tickets to the Masters.
4: Which we have been doing, me and one of our other good friends have been doing for 15
3: because
4: years.
3: Because you guys decided to do it for 15 years unsuccessfully doesn't mean that I'm in on this as
4: you
3: well.
4: You were supposed to be doing it with us.
3: I don't remember that. That's not true. Do you have any proof of that?
4: Yes. I was there.
3: Well, now people are taking your side on this.
1: Yeah, Mahoney, I agree with you. That's some bullshit, Dave. You know what, Mahoney? You teach me how to apply for the Masters next year. I get the tickets. They're yours as long as you don't bring Dave. I just can't believe you. You have... really screwed your friends. Goodbye.
5: Message deleted. Hot tub Lori pissed.
3: I mean, listen.
4: My wife brought this up yesterday.
5: No.
4: Because
5: that's
4: we called
5: a bad
4: her.
5: Friend.
4: If you remember, we called her live on the air. Dave's like, I'm not doing it because your wife won't let you go.
3: I didn't say your wife wouldn't let you go.
4: I'm just saying
3: you would use your wife as an excuse to not go.
4: I wanted to go literally since
3: how
4: we started playing golf.
3: How many things have I invited you on over the last 10
5: Ooh,
3: years
5: that's a
3: that
5: good
3: you
5: point,
3: have not
5: honey.
3: Gone on?
4: That's not
5: Dang,
4: true.
5: Dang, that's a good point,
3: all
5: bro.
3: All of the time.
4: That's not true.
3: All of the time.
4: Not true.
5: Mahoney, you do
3: guys
5: get invited
3: trips,
5: to a lot of
3: family
5: stuff.
3: Family trips, all kinds
4: I've
3: of stuff.
4: I've gone on plenty of family trips with you.
5: Recently?
3: Like
4: one. Like seven, no. Dave. We've known each other for 20
3: Mahoney, if you,
4: plus
3: if,
4: years.
3: If the hill you're going to die on is I'm always readily available to hang with you, BS.
5: Ooh.
4: That is not, that is 100%
3: true.
4: That
3: is a lie.
4: You said, hey, let's go play golf in, you know, another bucket list thing up in Pebble Beach. Did that. You know,
3: it was for our friend's 50th birthday,
5: and
3: he just turned 60.
5: That was 5 years ago.
3: That was 10 years ago.
5: No.
3: That was a decade ago,
4: and I've been
3: guys.
4: Trying to get us tickets to go to the Masters since then. It means something to me, you know, and if anybody else.
3: I tell you what. So I do some work with a company that produces a lot of the events in and around the Masters,
4: mm-hmm.
3: and I will reach out and get tickets.
4: Okay.
3: If you promise me that you'll go.
4: If you promise
5: so
4: you'll go.
5: No,
4: but that's
5: hey,
4: also yeah, not the same. That's not the same thing.
3: I could have gotten tickets this whole time.
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1: Hold on, Mahoney. Just want to revisit this real quick. So I just said that I could probably get us tickets to the Masters without much of an issue because I do a lot of work with a company that produces a whole bunch of the events around it. And you just said what?
2: I said, Dave, it's not the same as winning them because I've been trying for 15 years to win them.
3: So he doesn't want to go because he's not won.
2: These are ill-gotten gains. These are blood tickets.
1: No, I put in blood, sweat, and tears. To be able to have access to these fine people that do hard work, and they could potentially give us free tickets, but now you're already ducking
2: out
1: of it?
2: I'm telling our other friend, man. You've been holding out this entire time, because if this was 15 years ago, yeah, absolutely. But because I don't have sweat equity in it. Now I've got sweat equity. He's got sweat equity.
1: Much like your entire life, I have done the work, and you can just come along for the ride. Yes.
3: To that point, I don't have any sweat equity in this.
1: Right.
3: I would like to go to the Masters.
1: You know what, Audrey? We should. We should go to the Masters.
2: Yeah, you go here with your ill-gotten gain tickets. I'm going to win mine like a good, honest Samaritan.
1: You have been failing for a decade and a half. Carol is joining us today. What's going on, Carol?
4: Well, I'm just hearing Mahoney coming up with every excuse under the sun to not go to the Masters. And I'm a little disappointed because it doesn't matter how you get where you're going as long as you get there. So it's time for Mahoney to or get off the bidet in his case.
2: Carol, I love you. Carol, all the time, first and foremost.
1: Carol always has Mahoney's back on everything, and I'm glad that you're keeping him honest. That's a real friend,
3: Carol.
1: That
3: is a real friend.
1: Because she's calling you out.
2: She's like, not calling me out. She really wanted me to go to the Masters. I am a moral man, and you know what? I wouldn't be able to look myself in the mirror, Dave.
3: You're a moral man. You've done angel dust. I have just got
1: an eagle talent.
2: That's got me closer to Jesus.
4: Well, there's nothing wrong with doing angel dust, but it's been a long time ago, so I just don't understand why you don't want to go. Well, I think
2: I want to go, Carol, but I want to go the way we've been trying to. It just feels like
3: nobody is happening.
2: I can run a marathon by driving a car 26.2 miles.
1: That's not the same. That's the equivalent. The reason why nobody is buying what you're saying is because you always find some goofy ass excuse to get out of things
2: that you don't want to do.
1: Now you're saying you don't want to go to the Masters with free VIP tickets because you didn't get them the way that you
2: Dave,
1: want to.
2: I
1: want to
2: be amongst
1: them.
2: The people. I don't want to be amongst the VIPs.
1: You are such a liar. You would only go with VIP tickets.
3: I was just going to say, you pay extra so that you can sit.
1: Yeah, and also,
2: if you're such a man of the people,
1: here's the great part about VIP tickets. You can walk out there and be with the people.
3: This is actually a very good lesson for Mahoney. Don't ask for something you're not ready to accept.
2: Bingo. I would go tomorrow if it was taking place tomorrow. It's taking place next year, guys. It just ended. Yeah. Rory won it.
1: Yes. Yeah. And I'll get you tickets for next year if you go.
4: Mahoney, just go and still keep trying. It's a win-win for you.
3: Oh, yeah.
4: That's what you are, is a big winner. So come on now.
2: Well, thank you, Carol.
4: What the f***?
3: We love you, Carol.
2: Oh, you're the best. Have a great day.
4: I love you guys, too. Have a great day. Thank you. Bye-bye.
0: This is Dave and Mahoney.
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1: Warning, the following stories were performed by true redneck professionals. Do not attempt
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3: Well, God forbid a man has hobbies. A 37-year-old man from Florida named Dustin Pruitt got arrested in the Orlando area for allegedly setting up what the authorities called an unauthorized petting zoo outside of a Dollar General.
4: Well, what would be
5: you can't have an unauthorized petting zoo? Like, what? I thought this was America.
3: I did, too. He reportedly was only... only using stray cats for his unauthorized petting zoo.
4: There we go.
3: The Dollar General.
4: That's
3: in the parking lot. Didn't have any permits or ownership of the animals. Blah, blah, blah.
4: I would love to see him try and catch those feral cats.
3: He had a cardboard sign advertising an exotic cat safari with a $3 entry fee. And there was also a premium tier allowing visitors to hold a cat nicknamed Sir Reginald.
4: Sir Reginald, I would like to speak to you.
6: I would love to pet Sir Reginald.
3: A donation bucket was for habitat upgrades. To maybe get out of the Dollar General parking lot. He also had a fake gift shop selling parking lot rocks that were labeled as fossils.
5: This man just sounds like an entrepreneur,
6: Dave. Like, this sounds like a man with a dream who's just trying to make a dollar.
3: That's right. Step one, set up petting zoo and Dollar General parking lot. Step three,
6: profits.
3: So you think maybe this guy overdid it with the shrooms? A Florida man allegedly high on shrooms crashed his car into a 7-Eleven, and you're like, okay, that's really bad. Like, you're on shrooms, and you're high enough where you're wrecking your vehicle into a 7-Eleven. You would think that perhaps the story would end there, Audrey. It did not. This guy in Sunrise, Florida, he crashed into the 7-Eleven, and then he's like, I should rob this place.
4: Sounds like a perfect time.
3: And he did. Witnesses and surveillance repeatedly showed the man acting erratically and then entering into the store over a short period of time. He also did some shoplifting, so he stole some items.
6: Okay.
3: Started with some alcohol and some smokes. And then he decided, that's not enough. I shall go back in and I shall punch this cashier. And he did. And he caused some serious disruption inside of the store. He was throwing items as well and damaging property. Officers later found him inside of his vehicle with all of his stolen stuff and his shrooms. And that's when he got taken into custody.
5: This is why I don't mess around with psychedelics, man.
3: Yeah. It's just not for you.
5: I don't
3: trust yourself.
5: I do not. Yeah, I do not. Like, cocaine, I'll come up with. Me and Mr. Bigglesworth outside the Dollar General.
3: Sir Reginald.
5: Okay, same thing. But that's the kind of party I'm into. I don't want to have, like, a deep introspection where I'm, like, hallucinating things.
4: Okay, next.
3: Next is a dude whose literal name is Looney Tune. He was on the run from the cops. Got into some trouble with the law. Now,
5: we're canceling Looney Tune now?
3: So it's Looney, John Franklin, first name Looney, last name Tune.
4: Hmm. John Franklin.
3: Yeah, and then you got a John Franklin and a Colvin. Dude,
6: his parents did him dirty on that one.
3: Yeah, he got charged with 4 counts of first-degree attempted assault with a firearm, unlawful use of a firearm, felon in possession of a firearm, second-degree escape. Authorities say that this guy fired at police officers in Milwaukee after fleeing a high-speed traffic chase and stop. He started shooting at the officer, abandoned his vehicle, ran onto a golf course. He was there captured, but he was evading arrest for 3 days.
5: Dave, the reason it took 3 days is because they had to paint a tunnel on a wall. Eventually got him running.

0: Sometimes I feel like everyone I work with is an idiot.
1: It's Blue Collar Confessions.
2: Help me!
1: I'm David Mahoney.
3: Jim joining us today with a Blue Collar Confession. What's going on, Jim?
4: This is going to be a question first.
3: Okay.
4: Audrey.
5: Yes, sir.
4: Pick the topic. What do you want to hear? In my 38 years of driving,

0: driving, you name it.
1: Pick the topic. Have you ever gotten while driving from a lot lizard that was on methamphetamine?
2: Oh my God.
0: Wow. Yeah.
3: Ah, hell yeah. It was like, meth? I don't know. Maybe. Okay, well, let me pick one then, since it's going that route. Okay. What's the craziest weapon you've ever seen pulled in your 38 years of driving a truck?
0: I'm going to have to say this idiot went ahead and tried to whip out a, I guess it's called a blunderbuster, black powder.
3: You like a, Revolutionary War musket?
0: Yes.
1: I was thinking like ninja smoke.
3: Dude, that is like a musket. It really is. It's an iconic 17th century historical firearm.
1: Yeah. What?
4: Pistols at dawn.
3: Where did you get that? Are you?
0: I can't believe this one.
3: Are you Andrew Garfield? Like, what is happening here?
0: Yeah. This moron. It's like, I mean, he's trying to whip it out. This duffel bag and clothes are flying everywhere, and you know, he's trying to pull this out of this huge duffel bag, and I'm like sitting there going, are you serious? Really?
3: Okay. So my question is two-part. One, what is the going rate for from a lot lizard on methamphetamines?
0: Oh, my God.
3: Answer the question, Chip.
0: Usually the ride.
1: Okay,
3: and with all the experiences that you had, the second part of my question is, if you had to choose to have that again or a blunderbuster, which one would you choose?
0: Oh, the
1: I was going to say, I'm sure that was just called the blunderbuster. Thanks so much for calling, dude. You always have amazing stories.
3: Oh, my God, that is hysterical.
0: You guys have a great one.
1: You too,
3: man.
0: Bye.
1: You can always call in with yours, too. Make sure you do.
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2: Audrey, I know that you don't even like talking about it, but death really scares you.
3: It does. Yeah.
4: Sure.
2: I tend to disagree. And the reason why is because the things that I look forward to the most in life are naps and going to bed at night. And so I really think that I might enjoy being dead whenever that time comes.
3: Okay. Yeah.
2: Because, Mahoney, I know that you'll appreciate this. Maybe even more than Audrey. I mean, when you have a window of time where there is an unrushed nap, is there anything better?
5: Oh.
2: I mean, don't get me wrong. Sex is great. But, like,
3: no, nap? Because whenever you wake up from sleeping too long and you feel drunk, that's how I feel. If I get an uninterrupted nap, like, I need to be interrupted.
5: There's nothing worse because I would say most days during the week, my wife and baby will come wake me up.
2: Aww, how rude.
3: That's my so
2: nap.
3: Sweet.
2: After how long? Like, how long do they let you nap before they wake you up?
5: Like 2.5-3 hours.
2: Okay, whoa. Yes. They should wake you up.
3: I try to turn into a sleep.
5: So usually it's like my baby will nap for like 2.5 hours.
2: Your baby naps for 2.5 hours?
5: Yeah, sometimes.
2: Wow.
5: Yeah.
2: That's impressive.
5: I mean, she's down to one nap. It's one nap a day, you know.
2: So you've got her on your schedule.
5: Trying to, but then usually she'll like wake up, then my wife will feed her, and then they wake me up after that.
2: Well, there's somebody that's called the voicemail at 833-YO-DUMMY with some tips on the art of the nap.
6: Hey, guys. Talking about naps, there's a key to naps. You either nap for 30 minutes or you nap for 90 minutes. Anywhere in between that, then you get into the REM sleep and then you're too sleepy when you wake up. So there is a key to a 30-minute power nap. Take that for what you will.
3: Shut
7: up. Message deleted.
3: And let me tell you why I'm being so violent about this. Everything is a study. Studies show that the perfect amount of sleep is 30 minutes. Shut up. Like, whatever I need is what my little head needs, okay? Let me sleep for as long as I need. And if I wake up a little cranky, like a little 34-year-old toddler, then that is my destiny.
2: Do you also take, like, 2 or 3 hour naps?
3: I really don't nap much anymore, like, at all. Mm-hmm. But if I do,
2: is that
3: then
2: why you're
3: I
2: so
3: just
2: mean
3: tell
2: recently?
3: Myself... yeah. Yeah. Amongst
2: again.
3: Other things, but we don't have the time to talk about those. This is a nap bit.
5: So, I love having a baby. I love having a daughter. It's, you know, it's she's going to be 19 months old tomorrow.
3: Oh, my God.
2: You just say
3: a
2: year and a half.
3: The year. Oh, my God.
5: 19
3: no,
5: months.
3: No, you're not one of those people.
5: I am one of those
3: I
5: people.
3: Can't believe 19, I know you.
2: 19.2 months.
3: God.
5: Well, just be 19 months tomorrow.
3: She's 32 months old.
5: So, the thing that I miss the most, though, is not even just, like, being able to do whatever I want whenever I want. It's just the weekend being able to take
2: just a lazy nap when you're like watching golf,
5: just doing nothing on a Saturday.
3: But I mean,
5: that's the thing. Like, not that I like need that, but it's just like the option to do that.
3: You're romanticizing it.
2: That's freedom. Like, you have reached a level of freedom if you're just laying on the couch doing nothing and you can just casually doze off.
3: This
2: and
3: is
2: then
3: the mistress. You guys can't think of it like this.
2: Oh, I would much prefer a nap over a mistress.
5: Yeah, mistress is going to cost you money, time.
2: It's
5: going to be a headache. A nap
3: she might
5: is
3: get
5: all
3: pregnant
5: upside.
3: Too, and then you're never napping again.
0: This is Dave and Mahoney.
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1: Have you guys heard about the mole people of New York City?
2: What?
3: Is it kind of like the Vegas people, the underground Vegas people?
1: Yeah, kind of.
3: So, I do know that there's like a whole underdwelling belly of New York.
2: I'm familiar with the Teenage Mutant Ninja Turtles. Didn't they live in the sewers of Manhattan?
1: I mean, you remember Demolition Man.
2: Yeah.
1: Remember how many people lived underground there? There was a whole community under there. I guess the mole people of New York City are real, and they've been popping up quite literally recently out of manholes and other areas like drains and things like that. And they're kind of freaking people out because, you're just walking down the street and all of a sudden a manhole pops open and three or four people scamper out and go running.
3: Mm-hmm.
1: I would say that that's a little bothersome.
3: Yeah.
1: Multiple groups of people have been seen entering and exiting the sewer manholes in Brooklyn, and the New York Police Department is now investigating. Authorities believe the individuals may be part of what they call urban scavengers, sometimes called mole people, who go underground to search for lost valuables. Now, I guess maybe I don't know that much about...
2: Who's losing lost valuables under,
1: into manholes and into sewers? Is there really that much stuff falling into sewers? Like, what exactly are you finding? I guess maybe a cell phone or something. Somebody might drop into a sewer, but... used cell phone that's been floating in poo? I don't know. What do you get for that?
2: I don't know, and I don't know if I want to know, Dave.
3: I'm looking up the videos of the people popping up out of manholes. Do they come out looking clean? Like, are they homeless people? Like, what is this?
1: No, so these people are actually pretty well prepared. So I guess they're going into the sewer system and they'll use like flashlights and gear. They'll have like those little spelunking lights attached to the top of their heads sometimes. And they'll go underground for hours and then resurface with things that may include coins or jewelry or wallets. And similar incidents have occurred and been documented in past years, including cases where people were arrested for entering sewers because they were looking for valuables or scrap.
3: So, but I mean, I am looking, and they're according to some estimates, nearly 1,000 people actually live in the hidden communities underneath the city.
2: Unless you are training a group of Teenage Mutant Ninja Turtles, you should not be underground in New York, period. Full stop. That is the only reason you should be down there.
1: Well, that's one of the things that authorities are saying. They're like, it's extremely dangerous and also illegal because there's toxic gases and there's flooding and there's structural hazards. So these people that are going down there, a lot of times are being called opportunistic and treasure hunting, and they're not doing necessarily anything that's organized crime or malicious. But despite the warnings and the occasional arrest, the behavior has been going on for decades.
3: So 20 years, I guess there's a tunnel called the Freedom Tunnel specifically where a lot of the homeless live. But I'm shocked that you guys are shocked after living in Las Vegas for as many years as you did. You know that the underbelly of cities is the way it is.
1: I understand if you're living in a harsh weather conditioned city in the summer like Las Vegas where you're trying to escape some of that oppressive heat. And let's say that you don't have anywhere else to live, living in a tunnel system that, for the most part, is pretty safe and secure other than when it floods.
3: Everyone wants community.
1: Yes, and there's a whole community of people that live underground in Las Vegas.
3: And it makes them feel safe.
1: And I guess that there is a community maybe in New York as well, but that's what I mean. Like, if I am a scavenger hunter, I'm not going down underground into a sewer system where I'm going to run into a whole bunch of people that live there and try to steal valuables out of the sewers that are already claimed. That's a hard pass for me.
0: 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Text to win with the core.
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2: So Microsoft has come out with some new data, and they have found that all these companies that are firing all of these people and hiring AI are making a stark discovery. And
3: what's
2: stop
3: that,
2: me
3: Dave?
2: If you could have predicted this. AI is not actually better than humans. In fact, it's not even cheaper than hiring humans in many circumstances.
4: That's the problem.
2: And this is Microsoft coming out and saying this, who has a massive position in AI.
3: Well, their AI sucks. That's why. I mean, you know, they've been trying to push Copilot on everybody for the last 3 years, and nobody is. You know, there's more people using Bing than there are using Copilot at this point. It's pretty trash. So I'm not surprised that it's costing more, it's less efficient, and it overall is you know, making consumers like me who are looking to buy some goddamn RAM for their computer pissed off because those prices have quintupled.
2: So Microsoft and the broader tech industry say that AI tools may cost more than expected, even more than human labor in many cases. And Microsoft reportedly has been reassessing internal AI usage, including scaling back or canceling some of the licenses like Claude Code and shifting employees towards cheaper internal alternatives. And the change suggests that AI adoption at scale is driving unexpectedly high costs for computers as well as memory, like you just mentioned, Mahoney, especially when thousands of employees are simultaneously heavily using all of these tools.
4: And the water.
2: Yeah.
4: I mean, like, that's the thing that freaks me out. So, like, over by my house, I think I showed you guys the video. They've created these massive data centers all around me.
2: Yeah.
4: All around me. There's probably, like, six buildings, and you can see the giant water troughs. And I'm like, it has been the sole reason why I've really gone backwards on my AI use personally as an individual. I cannot even imagine how much water waste there is for companies using AI.
2: A company like Microsoft?
4: Right.
2: Wild. So there was a fellow dad that I saw post yesterday. He's like, I told my teenage son that if he took too long of a shower, there wasn't going to be enough water left for AI to do his homework.
4: Yes, that's got to be the thing, man.
2: Yeah.
4: That's so scary.
2: Yeah, I mean, don't get me wrong. AI can be really cool, and it also can be totally overblown as far, because how many people have you already seen, Mahoney, that now instantly think that they are geniuses because they have access to AI, and you're like, hey,
4: nobody
2: dude.
4: Nobody has their own freaking thoughts anymore.
2: Chaz, I know you. You are still an idiot.
3: Yeah.
2: Like, I appreciate, you know, that.
3: It's making dumber people dumb. Dumber. Like, that's the problem. Like, I use AI specifically to make tasks faster that, like, you know, are tedious.
2: Mm-hmm.
3: Or as a search engine. But then I still have to follow up and make sure that what's being spit out is correct.
2: Yeah, and also, like, the guy that has been emailing you with broken sentences and bad punctuation is now all of a sudden writing novels in emails.
4: I don't mind that. Listen, if it's going to be used as a resource, it's a resource.
2: If it's actually your thoughts.
4: Sure, but it's also, but I hear you on that.

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1: Mahoney, it's been a minute since you've been on one of your sea-based vacations and gone on a cruise. Mm-hmm. Do you have any plans? Because, you know, I know that your baby is now getting old enough at just over a year and a half where a cruise may start to make sense again.
2: My wife and I were talking about it, but, you know, cruises are not cheap, especially our sea-based vacations, mm-hmm. which we are exclusively Disney cruisers.
1: Yeah.
2: And those are very pricey. Those are very pricey vacations. And my wife and I don't want to risk going and being stuck on a boat for a week with a baby, and it's miserable. And we paid thousands upon thousands of dollars for that particular vacation that she will not remember.
3: You are the one who I think is infiltrating that behavior onto and that thought process on your wife, because she just the other day was reposting stuff about Disney cruises.
2: Yeah, she mentioned it to me the other day, and then I go, hey, well, but then I remind her I said, if you would like to go half in on this, well, I am more than welcome.
1: Oh my she quit God. Her job to be a full-time mom.
2: Well,
3: Mahoney is like over here, me and my wife, you gaslighter.
2: I'm not gaslighting.
1: If you want to pull from your savings,
2: Dave,
1: ma'am.
2: You can speak to this because you go on like long summer vacations with your kids when they're on summer break, as you do. They're memorable, things like that. But that's not really a vacation for you.
1: Oh, definitely not. I mean, every time that I go on vacation, I come back more tired than when I originally went.
3: Yeah, but it's the memories.
1: Well, but so there.
2: But his kids are old enough to remember.
3: He was taking his newborn to baseball games.
2: Well, he had other kids that were remembering.
3: No, the firstborn.
1: I took Sienna.
2: She don't remember that Astros game.
1: No, but I showed her the pictures, and she's like, oh, that's cute. So here's the thing, is that I'm with you on the vacations that are really expensive, because my wife, for the last couple of years now, has been hustling me to go to Hawaii. And I'm like, we're not getting on a long-ass flight to Hawaii, and it's going to cost $15,000 just to get there.
2: Because you're flying six people.
3: No, Mommy and Daddy can go.
1: But the idea of going when the kids won't even remember it, I've always had an issue with that.
3: I went to Hawaii with my brother and sister. They were, I think, 4 and 5 at the time, or 5 and 6, whatever, too young. And I was about 13.
1: Yeah.
3: I am not joking. I barely remember that.
1: Yeah.
3: I'm 34.
1: Yeah, I mean, they say that, I mean, don't get me wrong, a big fan of going on vacations with the kids, and they say that some of the most impactful core memories that you have are taking family vacations when you're between 5 and 10 years old. And so it's not like we're saying we're not going on vacation. I'm not being a grump like that. But when it's tens of thousands of dollars, it's got to be at the right time for
2: the right
1: reason.
2: It's got to be perfect, in my opinion. Yeah. So, you know, my sea-based vacations are on hold for a little while until the right opportunity presents itself.
1: Have you heard about the new City at Sea? Because they have just come out with what they're calling the Freedom Ship, which is basically a mile-long vessel designed to be a fully contained city at sea that can hold 80,000 people.
2: This is a nightmare for me. I will tell you this. I have been on 13 different cruises over the last, you know, 13 years or so. We average about one a year for our vacations. I will say this. The best cruise I've ever been on, unequivocally, was the least busy. It was when they first reopened after COVID, and the ship was at 25% capacity. Literally the best thing I've ever done. 80,000 people on a mile-long ship. Sounds like Titanic Part 2.
1: Hell on water. Sounds terrible.
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2: These are some of the biggest rock songs ever released. You are trying to figure out what they are with 30 seconds on the clock for each one of them. Chris is joining us today. Chris, you have Mahoney and Audrey available as lifelines. Should you need them, are you ready for your first one?
3: I'm ready.
2: All right. It's only got 33 views, so good luck to you. Here is number one.

0: Boy, that feels like a whole lot of effort to put in for only 33 views, but okay. Over to you, Chris. What do you got?
1: Queen, Bohemian Rhapsody.
0: Nicely done. You are on the board with a full point. Eagle, thank you.
2: Mm-hmm. You're okay. In charge of the Eagle, Dave.
0: I know.
2: You were acting like we were.
3: Yeah, what?
0: All right, so the next one here is... It's pretty popular. It's got 3.5 million views on it. It's actually the Red Hot Chili Peppers with Will Ferrell on cowbell from The Tonight Show. So have a listen to this. Let's see if you can get this one too, Chris.

0: bringing back one of the best Saturday Night Live skits of all time.
1: Yeah.
2: Somehow Will Ferrell, the only good part about that whole song.
0: All right, Chris, over to you. Do you know that one?
3: Blue Oyster Cult, Don't Fear the Reaper.
0: Yes, sir. Two for two. Okay.
2: That song did not need to be covered. but the original works just fine.
0: Okay, so lifelines are going. You don't need them. You can win it right here with a full point. This is from the Night Owls. It's got 954 views. Here we go.

0: we'll stop it right there. Over to you, Chris. Do you know it for the win?
1: American Girl, Tom Petty.
0: Yes, sir.
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1: Mahoney is on his health journey. How much are you down?
2: I don't know. My scale still doesn't have batteries in it.
1: So you're spending all this time losing weight, but you won't spend the time to bend over and change the batteries in your scale?
2: I don't really know where it is. Like, we cleaned up our bathroom, like, a couple months ago.
1: You don't know where the scale is?
2: I don't know where the scale is. I just know it was out of batteries last time I stepped
1: on. Are your clothes fitting better? Like, have you seen any noticeable gains?
2: My wife says so.
1: Okay.
2: But I don't know.
1: I mean, your wife has got a pretty keen eye. I think that she would not lie to you about that sort of thing.
2: Yeah, I mean, I feel like I've done a pretty good job of just handling my just been eating a lot of protein.
1: Mm-hmm. Well, you know, now that's become a problem, Mahoney. Your protein intake has gotten so ridiculously out of control that it's causing a protein shortage.
3: Oh, okay.
1: But are you doing whey protein or is it whey?
2: I don't know. It's protein in a bottle.
3: Does it say plant-based protein on it?
2: I don't know.
3: Let me tell you, you would know.
1: Because plant-based protein
3: tastes, well, just letting you know it's plant-based it tastes like
2: ass. It's from a dairy, so I don't think it's plant-based.
3: No, that would be the exact opposite of that.
1: Okay, so maybe you're not to blame for this, but they're saying that demand for whey protein, because we're seeing this with a whole lot of people, especially like the younger kids, where it's all about like optimizing yourself, right? And yeah. So whether it's the GLP-1s or the peptides or the NADs or whatever it is, and protein is a huge thing, obviously, probably the first thing that you hear about and the most readily available thing. If you're in the gym regularly, it's just the protein bros. And, you know, traditionally from back in the day, at least, you know, having the protein farts used to be something that was just associated with like bodybuilders. That's not the case anymore.
3: I was just going to say, whey makes me gassy.
1: It makes almost everyone
3: gassy. I always
1: ask,
3: because I love going to those like protein shake places because I'm a lady and sometimes a shake is a nice little meal replacement. And I'm sorry. I love a breakfast protein shake. But if it's got whey in it, my day's ruined.
1: So part of the issue with protein is that because a lot of people are on weight loss drugs like the GLP-1s, instead of just eating full meals for breakfast, lunch, or dinner, a lot of them are opting for the protein shakes as a meal replacement. Yep. And it's causing a shortage in protein, which is just wild.
2: Maybe you should switch to the milk-based protein that I'm doing.
1: Dude. You don't have an endorsement. Stop hawking stuff that you're not getting paid for.
2: Maybe one day I'm visualizing it. You know, manifesting
1: vision board
2: it.
1: And it's just a bunch of protein.
3: Yeah. Which one are you doing? Because I'm doing the Fairlife chocolate milk one.
2: I've done that one before, too. I don't like that one.
3: What?
2: I don't.
3: It tastes just like chocolate milk.
2: It's no, not compared to the one I'm drinking.
1: Oh, wow, that's got 30 grams of protein in there.
3: Yeah, it literally just tastes like chocolate milk, because I have had the ones. I have another one that's 401 calories, because it is literally a meal. It's supposed to be a meal replacement.
1: Yeah.
3: And that thing is thick and nasty. So maybe that's why I'm like, oh, wow, this Fairlife is pretty nice.
1: So large retailers are giving more shelf space and visibility to protein-focused products because the sales are just exploding.
2: It's everywhere at Costco. I mean, that's how I found it. I found it because it was in the dairy aisle.
1: Do you buy in bulk? Do you like get a pallet of protein?
2: I buy four boxes of it, and there's 12 shakes in each box.
1: And so
2: how long? A week.
1: That lasts you for one week?
2: Yeah, about a week.
3: A week?
2: Yeah, I mean, if you figure I'm drinking anywhere between...
1: Like, 48 in a week?
2: Like six a day, at least.
3: He's hyperfixating, because what's so crazy about that is like I think that's too much.
1: Six a day is a lot. Because like,
3: it's also sugar.
1: That's expensive.
2: I mean, it's $20 per box, so I spend about $80 a week. But if you think about like meals, not eating fast food and other meals, you know, it kind of actually is saving me money. And I feel like I'm strong as hell now.
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No, but seriously, you're gonna be late to work.

Good morning, Saginaw Bay City, Midland, everywhere in between. What's up? It's Kenzie. And man, we take like 2 steps forward and 50 steps back here with the spring cold. Anybody else dealing with this? What in the heck is going on, man? Do you got any tips or tricks? Hopefully you don't have ticks. 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

There's two types of people in mid-Michigan. Those that still refer to it as the friendship shell, and those who call it the giant toilet seat. I think you can guess which one we are. 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

Second is alternative 106.3 The Chord. You remember? It feels like it was forever ago where Shia LaBeouf was, going off during Mardi Gras in New Orleans. You remember that? Well, he's now entered the legal consequences era. Yep, he pleaded guilty to simple battery from that incident, and he's walking around with probation. I don't know how far he gets to walk, but he does have to do anger management and sensitivity training, which, you know what? Just kind of sounds like an overall syllabus for how to not be that guy 101. It's Muse, be with you.

0: 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The Great Cornholio!
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10: 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That baby's ugly. 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

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Now you do what they told you. Now you do what they told you. Now you do what they told you.

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Why won't you do what you tell me? Why won't you do what you tell me? Why won't you do what you tell me?

I just watched this video of this family celebrating their dog's birthday, and the little boy gets the dog 2 pine cones, the mom gets him a stick, and the dad gets him a stick. And I just want to know whose dog would love a pine cone and a stick. Because I'm Kenzie with 106.3 The Core. My dogs would never. They would look at me like, girl, are you crazy? You better go buy me a $14 dog toy to rip apart in 5 seconds. You better, because I'm not messing with this. Why don't my dogs like sticks?

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0: cheese day, dude. You know how good cheese is? It's so good. It's 106.3 The Core on Facebook. We're talking about our favorite kind of cheeses. And Larry's got me intrigued over here. Okay. Larry said that there's a nice cheese case at the Kroger in Saginaw by the left of the regular deli counter. And they've got a cheese called Rattlesnake Cheddar. It's got tequila and habanero. And listen, I'm a cheese girl. I love me some cheese. And now I need to go to Kroger. Now Larry's expecting a full report. So I got to go find this. I got to go find this cheese. Happy cheese day to you.
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gonna come with me because you look so fine that I really wanna make you mine. I say you look so fine that I really wanna make you mine. 4, 5, 6, come on and get your kicks. 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

Did you see that Pepsi is testing a new night version with caffeine, like extra caffeine in it? Because why not, I guess? Listen, what? First of all, why are we drinking Pepsi? It should be Dr. Pepper. But also, why? I just feel like it's there's energy drinks. Next up, we're going to have protein Pepsi. And Jimbo's were just, you know, their ears just perked up like, what? Protein? Protein what? Hey, go away. Tweezer.

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Party on McCarty is back, and we will be there next Thursday. The core crew is going to be the Restore Master Exteriors, our studio sponsor. Come enjoy some music, right? There's going to be a Shout, which is a tribute to the Beatles. Stone Street Revival, big fan favorite there. It's officially the summer, right? Summer starts when Party on McCarty starts here in Saginaw over at the soccer fields. And listen, music starts up around 5:30. Everything's over by around 10. You know, it's a good night out, good Thursday. $5 cash parking, $2 tickets to get in. Lots of fun. There's drinks out there, obviously, that you can buy drink tokens for. Also, the

0: The Core coming up at noon. Summer six pack with Yogurt Yeti. Your shot at winning Jimmy E World tickets and being qualified for the grand prize summer six pack. Seeing your favorite bands, right? Some of the hottest ones too. We got Foo Fighters, My Chemical Romance, Gorillaz, Breaking Benjamin, Hayley Williams, and Evanescence. Okay, it's going to be a fun summer for you.
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106.3 The Course teamed up with Yogurt Yeti this year again to bring back the Summer Six Pack 2026, the bigger and better version. Okay, we've got your six pack of tickets to see Foo Fighters, My Chemical Romance, Gorillaz, Breaking Benjamin, Hayley Williams, and Evanescence. To get qualified, you're going to try to win these Jimmy Eat World tickets. All right. And I got your code word. 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

ever get a text message from your friend of a video of them showing you their dog, and then they pan down just a little bit and they happen to be on the toilet? 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I'd like to see your dog, but I don't want you to be on the toilet. 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

0: You know what I wouldn't want in your room? An AI teddy bear. 106.3 The Core, that's Julia Wolf. And yeah, these AI teddy bears can now talk endlessly with kids as young as three. And I don't love the vibe. I don't, because toddlers already interrogate you like tiny little, like drunk detectives. You know what I mean? Now their bear can keep the conversation going. Yeah, absolutely not.
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If you missed out last hour for your chance to get qualified for the summer six pack, don't worry. Meatball's got your strokes tickets later this afternoon. He'll give you the code word at 5 o'clock. All right. You want to make sure you're listening for that. Plus, you'll be qualified to win the summer six pack, which has, it's like six different shows, dude, including these guys. You could go see the Gorillas.

106.3 The Core on Facebook talking about cheese today because it's cheese day. And listen, yesterday, I'm not ashamed. I was eating my Williams cheese just straight off the block with a knife. I just cut it off and eat it because it was delicious. Okay. And I'm not ashamed. We got Steven Jamrog said Munster, which, you know what? I've never had Munster cheese, surprisingly enough. Tori said my favorite's Gouda with, you know, from She's the Man with Amanda Bynes. Anyway, what's your favorite cheese though? Join the conversation on Facebook. 106.3 The Core.

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Video games are officially for everybody now. They always have been, but we're definitely here trying to include the people in their 80s, okay? 106.3 The Core. New stats says that 67... Oh, 67 is not cool anymore. But 67% of Americans ages 5 to 90 play at least an hour a week, right? Which means somewhere, someone's grandma's absolutely bodying people online and asking them if they've eaten today. Listen, that's queen behavior. Or king behavior. Either way.

0: 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Meatballs got your chance to win tickets to go see those guys. 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

I wish I was there to witness this. 106.3 The Core. Detroit's got a new superhero. Okay. And he's a French priest who tackles car thieves. Yes. Father Jean-Baptiste heard chaos. Saw a suspect running. And you know what? Jean-Baptiste handled the business. He said he unfortunately had to throw a few punches. And listen, that is the most polite way to say that. Listen, I chose violence. Yeah, with manners, of course. That's crazy.

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They're Detroit Lions, dude. 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

Tomorrow's your last chance to win these Jimmy Eat World tickets with the Summer Six Pack and Yogurt Yeti. Hear me out. 106.3 The Core brought the Summer Six Pack back. We changed it up a little bit this year, but we're making it bigger and better, okay? So tomorrow's your last chance to win the Jimmy Eat World tickets, but we'll have more qualifying next week, of course. But here's the deal. When you qualify, you're qualifying for a shot at winning tickets to see the Foo Fighters, My Chemical Romance, Gorillaz, Breaking Benjamin, Hayley Williams, and Evanescence. This is, it's got something for everybody. You could take, like, all different kind of people from your friend group, okay? Hear me out. But tomorrow at noon, I've got your last keyword.

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Be sure to keep up with us on social media at 106 Through the Core. I'm going to the doctor. Thank goodness. You're like, finally, girl. But no, for real, I'm going to get out of here and go to the doctor. So make sure that you keep up.

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It's Meatball 106.3 The Core. Another chance to win some Strokes tickets at 5 o'clock. Also, a ton of other ways to win over 106.3thecore.com. 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

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I've been listening to a lot of Tame Impala lately, and I have come to the conclusion that Tame Impala is like modern day, not quite disco, but it is definitely music that you would hear at a roller rink.

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1 week from today, the Party on the Cardi kicks off for the summer, and we're going to be out there for Core Night. Shout, tribute to the Beatles and Stone Street Survival playing up there. Looks like music's starting up 5:30, going to be over by 10 o'clock, so plenty of time to get to bed for work the next day. $5 cash parking only, $2 tickets to get in. There will be drink tokens, all kinds of food and stuff. Stormmaster Exteriors is going to be out there with us, and we're going to be live on air. Kenzie, I believe, is going to be doing that from 5 to 7. We're going to be introducing people on stage. It's going to be a good night with 106.3 The Core. A week from tonight, thanks to Stormmaster, so it's bringing us out there for the Party McCarty on The Core.

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0: Like Baby Doll, Meatball, 106.3 The Core. You ever hear a song and you're just like, God, I cannot think of the name of the song or the artist that's doing it? Samuel Tambor on Instagram posted a video where he kind of like sings the song a little bit. He cannot identify what this song is. So I was hoping maybe you could help him out. Here's him singing it. Maybe we can identify it.
1: Hey, does anyone know the name of that one song that goes something like...

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Guys, you're not going to believe this. I figured out what the song was that he was singing. It was Modest Mouse the whole time. Who knew? It's not like he said...

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Maybe you win $1,000. That'd be cool. I bet Dad would like that.

ever think Noah Kahan like plays the music for the things and the people that he sings about in his songs? Meatball, 106.3 The Core. You know, like, does he play Stick Season for Sticks, or plays Haircut for his barber whenever he gets a haircut? Plays Bugs for the bugs he talks about? Do you think he plays Doors for all the doors around his house? Just a little note.

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18: Oh my God, he's so cute!

A little more than a half hour from now, I get a chance for you to win some tickets to go see the Strokes at Pine Knob. 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

0: Weezer and Go Away, fresh one from them. Meatball, 106.3 The Core. I got something up on our Facebook right now that's a lot of fun. It's been great with you guys. Make a band just a little bit bigger. So as an example, like I used Blink-183 instead of Blink-182, or Fallout Man instead of Fallout Boy, because man larger than boy. So yeah, just a little bit bigger than what their title is, or song title, whatever. So far, people have not disappointed. Steven Jamrock coming in with a few bangers. 10 Inch Nails, Four Doors Down. Tessa Meyer also said 404 instead of 303. I like that one. Aaron with a good song submission. Medium Lion Man instead of Little Lion Man from Mumford and the Grown Men. Larry with the deep cut here with this one. Green Day 76. But you'd only find that funny if you're familiar with Sum 42. But by far, my favorite submission from you guys, it was also from Larry, Panel Truck Halen. Because the panel truck is, you know, just a little bit bigger than a van. Incredible. At 106.3 The Core on Facebook, if you want to chime in and have some fun with us. These are incredible. I did see one on Instagram earlier that said Existential Dread at the Disco.
1: 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And tickets to The Strokes at Pine Knob at 5 o'clock with Meatball. 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

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Right now, it's four doors down. I'm not going to get

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All right, let's give away some tickets. Going to see The Strokes at Pine Knob. 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Kills me not.

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Y-E-T-I is how you spell Yeti. 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That's going to get you qualified to win some Strokes tickets. And if you do win those, then you are super duper ultra qualified to win our summer six pack tickets to My Chemical Romance, Foo Fighters, Evanescence, Gorillaz, Hayley Williams. Yeah, great stuff. Breaking Benjamin on there as well. So, text me the word Yeti, Y-E-T-I, as in Yogurt Yeti, as in the people who helped us do this, to 989-754-1063. Qualify and win those Strokes tickets.

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5: Who's

I'm pretty sure it's by Radiohead because the last two emojis are a radio, like a radio that you would put on the counter or garage or whatever, and like the image of a head, right? The silhouette of a head. The first two emojis. Now, granted, sometimes we have learned that the emojis don't totally translate on our texting platform as well. The first two emojis are what look like a gray man and the symbol for boy or the symbol for male. Man on the moon? Sick boy? No, that's not a Radiohead song. I don't know, man. I'm at a complete loss. Mike, you're the one that sent it in. I need a hint.

It's concert season again in Michigan, and it's getting warmer. So a quick reminder, wear deodorant. 106.3 The Core. Seriously, wear deodorant.

0: be with you. It's Meatball 106.3 The Core. There are few things in this world that would get me to hate any one of my coworkers because I genuinely love and trust and have a lot of fun with everybody in this building that we work with. On all the stations, on the other side of the building, in sales and management and all that stuff. Everybody. Love everybody. But there is one thing that I think would set me off if they did it. And that is cook fish in the microwave. Now, I have been accused of this before, but in my defense, it wasn't fish. It was chicken fried rice that they used fish oil in. Fish sauce, rather. I did it. I made it. I put fish sauce in it. But it wasn't a lot. It didn't smell super fishy. It wasn't that kind of bad. But I don't know if I would go this. I would go so far as to do this. 46-year-old detective named Michael DiBiase was at police headquarters in Myrtle Beach, South Carolina, Saturday when he got into an altercation with another patrolman. He accused him of warming up his fish in the microwave, causing a bad odor in the office. He was so upset, he pointed his gun at the other officer. Listen, we need to hold our police to a higher level of decorum. To the point that if something smells fishy, they're not pulling their guns. And let me tell you, they work in crime. Have you ever watched any of those crime story, like the crime TV shows? There's almost always somebody in every episode that says something's fishy about this. Can you imagine they pulled out their gun every time they said that?
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We want to crown somebody the Great Cornholio and give them a custom set of cornhole boards, which if you've seen them over on our socials at 106.3 The Core on Instagram and Facebook, we have shown them. 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We got a couple of them here from Erica. Why did the old man fall down in the well? Well, he couldn't see that well. Oh, man. What's a squirrel's favorite band? Korn! Steve, that's a good one. Grace definitely likes that one because she keeps trying to send in Korn with a K.

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Cool. 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Oh, impressive. 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

Do you know how many years it took me to realize that when he talks about a bullet in that song, he's not talking about like, you know, pew pew bullet. He's talking about like a bullet, a dot next to their song title on the record charts. Yeah, not a gun pew pew bullet. The other one. Wild. It's Meatball 106.3 The Core. Guy with a lot of bullets next to his songs right now. Somber, crushing it. This one, Home Record.

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And me again at 5 to win Strokes tickets.

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0: Pepper City, self-aware meatball, 106.3 The Core. Of course, we're all self-aware that today is National Cheese Day. If you follow us on our socials at 106.3 The Core, you saw this, and people have been talking about their favorite cheeses. Oh my God. Kenzie gave me my first taste of pinconning cheese yesterday. It was like a really, really sharp cheddar. Oh, so good. I'm such a sucker for sharp cheddar. Like a really sharp cheddar that has the little crystals in it, you know? Oh. I will eat an entire block of that and never poop again and still be happy. But lately, I've been on a different cheese kick, trying to think healthier, so like lighter, softer cheeses, right? My cheeses of choice lately, blue cheese and gorgonzola cheese. Yeah, the stinky, moldy ones. I don't put those in the microwave. But yeah, I put blue cheese on like my buffalo chicken that I make when I'm looking for good protein. The gorgonzola, this is interesting. New snack that I've come across, little bit of gorgonzola cheese, slices of pear on some, like, you know, Triscuit crackers. Guys, I hate pears. Can't stand them. Don't like the texture. Don't really like the taste. But put them on stinky, moldy blue cheese, gorgonzola cheese, you know? Apparently, that makes it better.
1: Whoa, we can't do that on the air.
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My name is Meatball. This is 106.3 The Court, and we are done for the night. Greg Beharrell is up next. Dave Mahoney back tomorrow morning, 5 a.m. And oh yeah, they have an announcement that they're going to let you know tomorrow about a giveaway they're doing next week.

0: 106.3 The Core. Bloop, bloop. Yeah, sometimes I make noises to hide my deep-rooted insecurities. We're going to the phones. Bloop. So, okay, you and your partner met at the fair.
1: We met at the fair, the county fair.
0: Now, because you met at the fair, do elements of the fair still play a major role in your relationship?
1: Absolutely, yes. Smells.
0: Say more things.
1: The lights of the fair.
0: Ah, forget meeting on an app when you can meet over a candy app. Oh.
1: Yeah, a candy apple. Exactly. I like that one. In fact, that was like the first meal that we got when we met.
0: Oh, your first meal together was a candy apple?
1: Yeah, it was a red candy apple, and we had it cut into pieces.
0: Oh, my God. Your wedding cake topper is going to go viral.

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0: Anyway, so the dip that you made is super spicy.
1: Kind of like, yes.
0: Okay, but how spicy are we talking here? Like, which season of Love Island? What's all in this spicy dip? Like, what's the recipe?
1: Smoked paprika.
0: Smoked paprika.
1: You gotta have the smoked paprika. Frank's Red Hot.
0: Frank's Red Hot sauce. Whoa, okay.
1: And you need a can of adobo chili peppers.
0: What? And a can of adobo chili peppers? So, hold on a second. It has pepper spice, a pepper sauce, and literal peppers in a can.
1: Yes, it does.
0: And when peppers arrive in a can, that's their version of traveling coach. So you know they're going to be even more fiery. Wow, this dip is going to be so hot that it'll never need to develop a sense of humor. Oh, I got another one. It's going to be so hot that it won't be issued a ticket and just leave with a warning. Oh, no takers on that. Okay, one more. It's going to be so hot that it'll think of me as a friend. Yeah, third time's a charm.

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1: 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Is Mahoney the laziest man that has ever lived, or is he the most efficient? It is your job to try to figure it out, and we're checking

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1: What?
0: We're also playing Cover Your Ears. A lot of people have opinions on Audrey's sinful tattoos. Sinful. And we'll have a brand new Redneck Report.
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0: 106.3 The Core. It's the Greg B. Harrell Show. We've talked before on the program about how big-name bands and artists sometimes have their own pinball machine. Now, those machines sell for about $7,000 to $10,000 each. Okay, so what's in it for the band? 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Pretty good deal when you think about how many pinball machines you see on a regular in local bars.
1: Tilt!

0: It's 106.3 The Core for no good reason. Hey, maybe this phone call will change that.
1: So I was making like a spicy dip today.
0: A spicy dip. Okay. Like, do you mean four chips? Or is this a makeshift moat filled with jalapenos to ward off invaders? No, you don't sound like a person fending off a siege, so I'm going to assume chips. So you made a spicy dip.
1: I like had this can of adobo chili peppers, and I was grinding it up with a food processor, like a pan blender.
0: My gosh, do you also churn your own butter?
1: Things I do for dip.
0: Wow. If you were in marketing, this could be an 18-month commercial campaign. So what's the recipe?
1: Well, it's a can of adobo chilies. So it's full chili peppers in like a really spicy chili sauce. Put it into like a cream cheese, sour cream, like dip.
0: Sour cream and cheese together. Whew. Even Felix and Oscar would be like, how's that going to work?
1: I don't really like have a recipe. I just kind of throw some stuff in a bowl and mix it up.
0: Whoa, whoa. Save it for the emergency dispatcher.

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It's pretty cool. Check it out. Let me know what you think. Or just shout what you think, and I'll probably be close enough to hear it. Someday, I hope I'm as excited about anything as Bachelor contestants are about an episode-sponsored hotel.